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5: I'm ready now, I'm ready to roll. Hello, flower. I think you should be red too.
6: Red!
5: The flower is red. Red like me. Oh, this flower is red. And this one is red. Red, red, red. Red, red. Whoa! More flowers. But they're not red. They're not even a teeny-weeny bit red. Lots of not red things.
6: Oh, I'm so excited!
5: Let's find where they come from. That's not red. That's not red. That's not red.
7: Blue. Cool. Blue like me.
5: I haven't seen you before. You're not red.
7: No, I'm blue. Cool to meet you.
5: I'm red. I'm excited to meet you.
7: I thought blue was the only colour in the world.
5: And I thought red was. So, what does blue do?
7: Blue's a cool colour. You'll find it in yummy things like blue blueberries.
5: Red's in, oh, yes! It's in flying creatures, like red ladybirds!
7: You can also get blue creatures, like this blue butterfly. Now, what else is blue? Oh, how could I forget that the sky can be blue?
5: Whoa! That's huge!
8: Oh, it's my turn! I need something else to color red. Oh, a parrot! She looks like she should be red.
6: Red! Red!
8: Oh, I can't reach.
7: Maybe I can colour her blue, thanks to my blue balloon.
8: That's not fair! I'm red and I'm angry!
7: The parrot is blue. Huh? That's strange. Only some of her turned blue.
5: Oh, you couldn't colour all of the parrot. So that means she must be two colours.
7: Blue.
5: And...

0: Come here, Mrs. Parrot.
1: There's an easier way to catch up with the parrot, Red. You could offer it something yummy, like a blueberry.
0: I need to call your tail.
1: Go for it, Red.
0: Red?
1: The parrot is two colours, blue
0: and red. I'm red hot from all that running around. Phew.
1: Don't worry, Red. I know something that will cool you down. A dip in my cool blue paddling pool.
0: Lovely.
1: Well, Red, looks like there are two colours in the world.
0: Red
1: and blue. Just us two.

0: Problem? Are you okay, you? Perhaps we should hold hands. Please? Pretty please?
1: Is that it?

0: Unbelievable.
1: Peaceful.
0: Unfair.
1: Perfect.
0: Unhappy.
2: Cool. Crumbs, can I help?
0: Cup.
3: Cup, cup, cup, cup, cup, just one cup for me. Cup, cup, cup, cup, cup, a lovely cup of tea.
0: Oh,
1: poor you. Perhaps if I pop over here as well.
3: Pop, pop, pop, pop, pop, puppy flying by. Pop, pop, pop, pop.
0: I don't want a pop. I don't want a cup. And I don't want to be up. I just want to get

0: to the ground.
1: Save you, you.
2: Hmm.
0: Oh.
2: Hmm.
1: Some. Super. Let's see. 7 + 1 =
2: Hmm. 8.
1: You ate it.
0: I didn't eat it. M ate it.
1: Silly M. Now we'll never know the answer.
2: 8.
1: I know you ate it.
0: No, I didn't. It was M.
2: 8.
1: We know.
0: Mug.
3: Mug. A great big mug of tea.
4: Tee-hee. Toodle pip and try not to look down. Don't despair. Dee can do it.
0: Mug. Where's the mug?

0: 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That was the best! Where's P?
1: Problem.
0: Let's do it again!

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2: I'm currently working for the game called The Sims. I'm working on the user interface. This is my wife. Her name is Hemido. She's a product designer with a lot of experience for digital products.
1: 고객들이 와서 웹이나 앱을 통해서 어떻게 구매하는지 그 전반적인 그런 익스피리언스를 디자인하는 일을 하고 있어요. 지금 같이 아들 하나를 함께 기르고 있습니다.
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2: He always is very curious about stories and about mysteries. And definitely he likes playing. He's really into things. He has tried a few, but right now the things that he likes the most are football. He really enjoys playing with his friends football. And then he's also doing taekwondo.
1: I forgot to talk about the music, the music, the music, the drum, and...
2: I think I would say it's playing, especially with his friends, but just being with people. And he's a really fun guy.

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1: Can you do something?

0: Need to use the AC in your office.
1: I was just opening door like in the morning, but I feel like suddenly it got so like hot from the heat from the outside. So I closed the door, and after that, I think I'm fine. Thank you, thank you. 잘 먹겠습니다.
0: I think for the US it was usually T4. The T4S.
1: Oh, hot, hot, hot, hot, hot, hot.

0: I also want to go in the water.
1: Feel free.
0: With the sprinkler. All the ducks are chilling.
1: Some people, it's very brave.
0: Getting into the water.
1: Getting into the water. 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

0: Hurricane coming, coming.
1: Thank you, thank you. You guys did so well with your soil growth today.
2: Wow.
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8: Same
6: uniform. Yes. Same uniform.
1: Wow. Same uniform.
7: Biosphere 2.
1: Exactly. We're all biospherians.
6: Yes, yes.
8: Biosphereans.
7: Wow. Oh, 너무 신기해.
3: Oh my god.
8: Wow. 그러니까.
9: Are you immortal?
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1: I'm Jane Poynter. And I was on the design team. Uh-huh. That built Biosphere 2.
6: Oh my god.
1: Whoa. And then I lived inside for 2 years and 20 minutes.
9: Wow. Wow. 여기 2년 20분 사셨던. Wow.
7: So you really lived in the Biosphere.
1: Wow. I really lived in the Biosphere.
7: So you were one of the original members.
1: I was one of the original Biospherians. Wow. 8 of us, wow. Indeed. Of course, there were 8 of us when we were inside. You guys are only 7, so you need another Biospherian, so here I am. Oh.

0: I take my last breaths of this atmosphere, knowing that I will take breaths from a different atmosphere from all of you for 2 years.
1: 그럼 저희가 다 이렇게 생활하고 챌린지 하는 것도 다 지켜보고 계셨어요?
2: You didn't like watch over you, but yes, I saw a little of what you were about.
3: Oh, that's very cool.
2: Yes, of course. I mean, people watched us when we were in the biosphere. We had 250,000 people come around outside 1 year to watch us inside. So it's only fair that I watched you a little.
4: 25만 명의 사람들이 와가지고 둘러보고 방문하고 어떻게 사나 구경했죠.
2: Traumatic. That's very traumatic. You actually really do get used to it. And we were also very proud to show people what we were doing. Planet, the biosphere and science. And that's really in one way what we were doing in here. So we were very, very excited to show everybody what we had done.
1: 할리퀸 너무 궁금해요. 그 당시에 바이오스피어 2라는 그 엄청난 실험을 왜 하셨어요?
2: Yeah, so it's interesting winding back history, right? So now I think we take it for granted what a biosphere is. People didn't know what a biosphere is. We had to define the term.
3: Wow.
2: So what we were doing was really seeing, can humans make a biosphere?
5: Our earthly biosphere provides us with air to breathe, water to drink, food to eat, and a way to recycle most everything continuously. living snug in miniature biospheres, Homo sapiens could survive a planet that will someday become uninhabitable,

0: So the water or even the air, was there no loss of it?
1: So the biosphere at the time when we lived inside it was sealed tighter than the International Space Station. It's that tight.
2: Oh. 엄청난 밀폐 시설이라고 하셨는데 그러면 그 안에서 어떻게 인간이 숨을 쉬고 공기를 만들고 순환을 시켰는지 궁금해요.
1: So, yeah, so the way the biosphere was built, we put all of the ecosystems inside. We put all the plant, the soil in, microbes, fungi, all the plants in, and then we sealed it very tightly. So now you already have a cycle going inside because the soil produces much more CO2 than the eight people. So you already had a functioning ecosystem when we came in here.
0: I have a question too. It might be a little bit of a difficult question. How did you manage to actually reuse everything coming out of us?
1: Ah!
0: What kind of system
1: yeah,
0: did you
1: use? Yeah, no, not difficult at all to answer. Marvelously. So, let's talk about easy things. So we drank coffee every 2 months, one cup.
0: 두 달마다 커피 한 잔밖에 못 마셨대요.
2: Oh my God,
1: I know. We had to grow it, and that it's expensive real estate.
3: Oh.
1: So we had it every 2 months. Okay, so you drink the coffee, it goes through you.
3: Yeah.
1: So we have a system in the basement that captured it, and then it goes through what we now call a constructed wetlands, and so it goes through that. And then it comes out as nutrient-rich water, which we could then use on the farm. So we irrigated the farm with that. It was originally designed by NASA. Now's the magic. The magic is that the plants absorb all this nutrient-rich water out of the soil, and out of their leaves comes pure water.

0: So they're the filters. And then we had mechanical clouds, the air conditioning system that was in there. And it took the water out of the air. And then we drank it again. And it just went round and round and round. So we drank the same water over and over again. And the solid waste was essentially the same, but it went first into a digestant.
1: Whoa.
0: A digesting process. And so we are all connected in this very, very real, literal, visceral way.
2: Sorry, you talk nuance very harlequin.
1: Very, very. Like harlequin. Very, very.
0: So now you know why I was called Harlequin.
1: Oh, you are. 완전 Harlequin.
3: Harlequin, Harlequin.
1: 어쩜 이렇게 영하신지도 물어봐요.
4: You look so youthful. You know, even though you did the experiment in 91 and 92. So tell us about the diet that you were on. Maybe.
0: Oh, yes. So I'm actually 110 years old.
5: Wow. 110 years.
3: You're lying.
0: Of course.
3: Oh, 깜짝이야.
0: So the doctor.
4: Mm-hmm.
0: Who's the doctor?
4: He's the doctor.
0: Yeah, so the doctor inside, Roy Walford, was, he studied aging.
5: Aging.
0: And how to live longer, healthier.
5: Longevity. Mm.
0: And he was the very first person to really understand that if you're on a low-calorie diet that's fully nutritional, you can live for a very long time. That's what we were on. So we ate lots of rice. Lots of sweet potatoes. We ate so many sweet potatoes, we turned orange. So we were visibly becoming part sweet potato.
4: 인간 고구마가 될 정도로.
1: Very, very orange.
0: Very, very orange. And we ate a lot of beets.
3: Ah, beets.
5: 그래서 우리가 오렌지가 됐나?
0: So it was mostly vegetarian. I was in charge of the farm. So I was in charge of the animals, the domestic animals, and growing all the food. And I milked the goats, and my arms were really strong from milking goats. So this was the feeding log for the animals.
4: 실제 90년대 그 질질해요.
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0: Yes.
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0: yes.
1: 커플은 없었어요?
4: Nobody dated?
0: Well, I'm married to one of them.
5: 진짜?
0: Really? Oh my god!
1: 그 바이오스피어에서 뾰로롱 된 거예요?
0: So we got married after, but yeah.
1: Baby name, Biosphere. Baby Biosphere. My baby Biosphere.
0: Four men, four women in the Biosphere for 2 years. All kinds of stuff is going to happen. But actually, we were pretty professional.
5: Oh, yeah.
0: We were very professional.
1: First thinking, walk, walk, chop, chop. Mission, mission.
0: Mission.
1: Yes, yes.
0: It's
1: First
0: not all thinking, but it's mission.
1: And second thinking, where is my husband?
6: Where is my wife? I buy a spirit.
1: 제가 또 그런 로맨틱한 이야기 좋아하거든요. 이 두 권에도 써 있잖아요, 로맨틱이라고. 이 로맨틱한 이야기를 굉장히 좋아하는데 웬걸? 여기서 사내연애 하셨대요. 오케이.
0: Husband? Yeah, that's my husband.
5: Wow, wow, wow,
0: Biosphere couple, first couple. Biosphere first couple.
5: 우와, 잘생겼다.
3: 그니까.

0: Biosphere First Couple.
1: Wow. Okay. So this is the day we went in.
2: Oh.
3: Wow.
0: 대박.

Yeah, I remember very well the day when Tabor McCallum came into our morning meeting. Tabor was responsible for testing all the air and the water and the food. And he comes into the morning meeting and says, "We've lost a lot of oxygen." And we're like, "What? How can this be possible?" And we had lost a lot of oxygen, and we couldn't figure out where it had gone. And we lost 7 tons of oxygen. I mean, that's a lot of oxygen. We had to let it run so long because we really wanted to understand where it was going. It was a two-step process. So we had actually made a design error. You know, at the time, there wasn't the kind of modeling capabilities we had today. And so we ended up just putting too much compost in the soil. The soil was really rich. And so as the microbes broke down the soil, it took oxygen out of the air, put CO2 into the air, but we did not see that in the analytical laboratory because the CO2 was going into the concrete, into the walls.

0: It was tough because, you know, normal atmosphere is roughly 21%. It went down to 14.2%. So it...
1: Wow.
0: Yeah, we couldn't actually complete a sentence without taking a breath.
2: 문장을 못 끝낼 정도로.
0: Painful as in pain, but it was...
1: Exasperating.
0: It was... I would look at stairs and I'd have to, like, plan my day to go up the stairs so I'd only have to go up once.
3: So I have a question. Yeah. I'm a neuroscientist by training. So if the oxygen level goes down as much as you describe it...
0: Yes.
3: Probably your brain's decision function would not work properly. Looking back, would you really say that was happening in the group?
0: You are right. The doctor, who turned out to be very sensitive to it, suddenly couldn't add up a line of figures. He couldn't add up, he couldn't do math. We're like, uh-oh. It was like going to very high altitude. So when you normally go to high altitude, you adapt to it. But for some reason, we were not adapting to it normally. So
2: 원래 적응을 하는데 좀 장기간이라 그랬는지 적응이 안 됐나 봐요.
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0: And you're right. We weren't eating enough calories. That's the hypothesis.
2: 와 진짜 어떻게 너무 복잡하다 진짜.

People often ask me, why Biosphere 2? So I turn the question back to them. Where's Biosphere 1?

0: 바이오스피어 1이 얼스고 2가 히어네요.
1: Yes.
2: So from your transformation and experience, if you give an advice to others living in Biosphere 1, what would be the most important thing we should care of? What are these things?
1: So when I was living in here, it was so impactful, I think, because, you know, the biosphere is a scale that is a very human scale. I knew every day that I was having an impact on my biosphere, and it was having an impact on me, that it's very two-way and it's all interconnected. I knew that every day. In Biosphere 1, you have to keep remembering it. You have to keep saying to yourself, I am part of a biosphere. We're all part of a biosphere. So, you know, sometimes people say, but the biosphere is so big. What can I do as a single human? And I would say a wave is made up of individual drops of water. And together they make this incredible force. And that's us.
3: As a chemist, I learned everything is connected and circulated as a chemical element in all of this universe.

0: And the earth is very huge but delicate system. Mm. And every single mistake can lead us to the corruption for everything. Maybe I can love this planet and environment more than before. 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
5: So I have something that I want us all to do together because I think it's something you can do anywhere at any time that might reconnect you with the biosphere. Aww. So first of all, I want you to take a really big, deep breath. Just take a deep breath. Okay, now I want you to take a breath and think about what is in my breath.
6: Oh,
5: there's carbon from the person sitting next to me. I just breathed in some of your air. But I also breathed in oxygen from a tree just outside. Or maybe even from around the other side of the world. So I'm connected all around the world to the rest of the human family and the rest of the planet through my breath, but also through time. As I'm breathing out, some of my carbon will be breathed in by your great, great, great grandchildren. Okay, so I'm gonna read you a poem that is, I think, very topical. And look at that dot. That's here. That's home. That's us. On it, everyone you love, everyone you know, everyone you ever heard of, every human being who ever was, lived out their lives. A mote of dust suspended in a sunbeam. The Earth is a very small stage in a vast cosmic arena. Like it or not, for the moment, the Earth is where we make our stand. It underscores our responsibility to deal more kindly with one another and to preserve and cherish the pale blue dot, the only home we've ever known.
6: Yeah. You made me cry, really.
2: He's crying.
5: Oh, that's perfect time. We need to have a group hug. Come on, come on. Oh my God, I can't.
3: Wow.
5: Okay, come on. Group hug. The aid by experience. Yay.
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12: 맛을 한번 봐봐. 트라피는 안 돼. 새 거야.
13: 스카이로 짱 끝에.

Hello, EBS viewers. Welcome to We Dae Hansu Up, Great Minds. I am Krista Thomason, Associate Professor of Philosophy at Swarthmore College. So I've tried to convince you that it's worth it to keep

fewer negative emotions in your life and that you don't have to get rid of them, that you don't have to train them, that you don't have to civilize them in order to live well. But what exactly does that look like? And we can take a little advice from one of philosophy's most controversial, maybe even most dangerous philosophers, and that would be Friedrich Nietzsche. Nietzsche lived in Germany for times in the 19th century. He studied ancient Greek and Latin, so he was a philologist by training, but he also knew a lot of philosophy. He ended up becoming a university professor at a very young age and taught for a while, but then he ended up having to retire early because he had contracted a terrible illness in the Franco-Prussian War. So after he retired, he became a nomad. He started wandering around Europe. He traveled everywhere, all over the place. And it was during this wandering period that he wrote most of his works. Nietzsche is a little bit like our negative emotions because he has something of a bad reputation. Some of that reputation is frankly earned. Nietzsche's writings are cryptic, they are dramatic, they are sometimes in little aphorisms, they're in parables and stories. He requires a lot of patience and a lot of reading, and frankly, he invites a lot of the misreadings that I think people make of his work because it's so hard to understand. Some of Nietzsche's bad reputation is unearned. So Nietzsche is oftentimes associated with fascist ideology, with neo-Nazis, but that's not because of Nietzsche's doing. That's actually because of his younger sister, Elizabeth. So when Nietzsche died, Elizabeth actively courted a relationship between Nietzsche's work and Nazi ideology. Now, Nietzsche himself actually would have hated this. Nietzsche hated it that she was an anti-Semite and an ethno-nationalist, and he almost disowned her because of it. And yet, unfortunately, the vision that we sometimes remember of Nietzsche is the one that Elizabeth crafted. Nietzsche thinks that we are very, very sick. We have very, very sick souls. And in many ways, people like the emotional saints are to blame. Like George Orwell, Nietzsche is very suspicious of sainthood in general. Throughout his work, he refers to these kind of shadowy, powerful figures. He sometimes calls them the priestly type or the saintly type. So saints for Nietzsche have something in common. There's a bunch of different kinds, but they have one thing in common. They look at human beings and they think human beings are by nature defective somehow. They think that human nature is by nature wicked and corrupt, and human beings need saving. Now, Nietzsche's most famous and obvious examples of the saintly type are going to be mostly religious figures. So he talks about many of the early Christian philosophers, for example, St. Paul. Those are Nietzsche's kind of, you know, perfect example of the saintly types. But you got to remember, not every saint for Nietzsche is a religious person. So sainthood isn't just a religious ideal. Sainthood is an ideal that anybody could have. Anybody who thinks that human beings are fundamentally corrupt in some way. So sometimes Nietzsche talks about actually the Enlightenment philosophers who, you know, were active in Europe roughly around the 18th century. He thinks of them as saints. Why? Because they think human beings need to follow their reason. They need to use their rational capacities in order to save themselves, because otherwise they're just ignorant.

and superstitious without reason. So reason's going to be their salvation. Sometimes he talks about scientists as though they're saints, because there are certain scientists that don't think of science just as a profession. They think of it as an entire worldview, and you need to adopt this perfect worldview of science. Science is going to be the thing that saves us, that saves humanity. And so if you have that view, it turns out you're also a saint. Even artists can be saints if they think that the only thing that redeems human life is art, and that's the thing that's going to be the thing that saves us. So no matter what kind of saint you are, all types, according to Nietzsche, they all share this idea that human beings need salvation. They need something. They need reason. They need God. They need religion. They need science. They need art. They need something outside of themselves to save them. They need something outside of themselves to make them better. Otherwise, human nature is just fundamentally corrupted at its core. The saints think that the real version of human beings, the way we're supposed to be tame, we're supposed to be civilized, we're supposed to be peaceful. And if we do anything that doesn't look like that, that's part of the corrupted force in human nature. Nietzsche says, what if that's not true? What if human beings aren't like that? What if we aren't these tame, civilized, peaceful things? Maybe we're a little bit dark and a little bit dangerous and a little bit wild, but that doesn't make us flawed. That just makes us fully human in the world. So Nietzsche rejects this idea that the saints perpetuate. Nietzsche thinks that these saintly ideas about human nature are not just false, they are dangerous. So Nietzsche thinks we are causing ourselves an enormous amount of psychological damage by setting ourselves up and believing what the saints say. Nietzsche thinks what that ends up doing is forcing us to go to war with ourselves. And this basically tears us apart psychologically. It tears us apart psychologically because we're always fundamentally in conflict with ourselves. So we're always thinking of ourselves as in a battle with ourselves, in a battle with some kind of part of ourselves. The way the saints have set it up, we're supposed to look inside of ourselves and be ever vigilant and look for all of the evil, dark, dangerous, wild thoughts that we have. And we're supposed to find them, and we're supposed to battle them and defeat them. Nietzsche thinks we end up enjoying that. So we feel powerful when we get to defeat these evil parts of ourselves. And so what does that end up doing? We end up looking for more and more battles to fight. So we create inside of ourselves more and more monsters that we can look for so that we can battle them, so we can defeat them, and then feel really powerful and really good about ourselves. Nietzsche thinks that makes us unimaginably cruel. We are so much more cruel than we ever would have been if we just left ourselves alone. We invent these new forms of cruelty that we visit mostly on ourselves, but also other people, when we do what the saints ask us to do. Nietzsche thinks the saints' supposed cure for our illness has actually made us so, so, so much sicker than we ever would have been if we didn't listen to them. So we are in a really bad state, according to Nietzsche. We are very, very sick. And you might ask yourself, well, how are we going to get well again? So I think the first thing we have to do is do exactly what Nietzsche suggests with our dark parts of our human nature. We need to get to know them. So we need to get to know our negative emotions. There is a psychologist named Lisa Feldman Barrett who has this wonderful term that I love, which is called emotional granularity. So think of emotional granularity in the same way you would think about learning to see color.

Most of us can identify probably the main colors. You know, we can identify red, yellow, blue, green. We're pretty good at that. But you know that there are some people who are better at seeing colors because they can distinguish between different shades of a color. So take red. There's all sorts of different shades of red. There's maroon, there's vermilion, there's garnet, there's scarlet. These are all reds, but they're all different shades of red. They're subtly different right from each other. So compare emotional granularity to that. If we have emotional granularity, it's like being able to distinguish all the different shades of all the different colors. We can distinguish all the different shades of our emotions. So someone who has emotional granularity can tell the difference between different negative emotions. They can tell the difference between spite and anger, between envy and contempt. They can tell when they are feeling combined emotions. So they can tell when they're feeling both anger and spite, or both jealousy and contempt. And they know that. They can also distinguish between different kinds of the same negative emotion. So they can distinguish between, let's say, mild forms of anger and more severe forms of anger. Or they can distinguish between a kind of bitter anger or maybe a kind of frustrated anger. So not only are they able to identify all of their negative emotions, they're also able to express them better. So they know their emotions really well. And that is, I think, a really good way to start living well with our negative emotions. We got to get to know them. I think the second thing we should do is learn how to sit with our feelings and just feel them. It's one of the easiest things to say. It's one of the hardest things to do. You look at your neighbor's new car. You realize you want a new car. That's something that you want for your life. You see the neighbor enjoying something that you really want for yourself, and you feel envy. That's what envy does. We feel feelings of envy because we see someone enjoying something that we want for our life. So what is your envy telling you? Your envy is telling you your life, it doesn't look like you want it to look right now. That's a pretty painful realization to have. So that's why envy feels bad, because deep down, it's about you having to admit that your life doesn't really look like you want it to look. So next time that happens to you, next time you feel envy, I want you to just feel it, admit you're feeling it, and don't do anything else. Even say it out loud. Say to yourself, you know what? I'm feeling envy right now. And then stop. And if hearing those words makes you uncomfortable, if it makes you squirm, just feel the discomfort. A lot of times our resistance to feeling negative emotions comes from the fact that we have this real aversion to the discomfort that they bring. Negative emotions can be painful, they can be difficult, they can be shocking and surprising, and they can confuse us. But at the end of the day, they're just feelings. Don't be afraid to feel your negative emotions. They're not monsters that are going to take you over. You're just going to feel them for a little while, and then they're going to go away. Now, you might be asking yourself, though, but why? Why should we feel them? So I think the first reason is because Nietzsche's right. We do so much more damage when we try to bottle up our negative feelings. I want you to ask yourself, who do you think is more dangerous? The person who just feels envy, lets it happen, and then eventually stops? Or the person who turns their envy into some kind of righteous indignation? I think it's the second person. I think that person is more inventive and ultimately capable of more cruelty if you're able to twist and turn your emotions and manipulate them that way. Most of the time when our negative emotions cause trouble, it's not the emotions themselves that are causing the trouble. It's what we do to them and with them

that's causing the trouble. We do a lot to and with our negative emotions. We use them to feed ideologies. We use them to inflate our own egos. We oftentimes use them as a scapegoat for our impulsive actions, and we blame them when really it was us. We mistreat them in a lot of ways, and we and they would be much better off if we could just figure out how to let them be and leave them alone. When your negative emotions show up, when they come, it's because they're doing a job that they're meant to do. They are signaling your attachment to your life, the value that you have in your life. That's the role that they play. They are not forms of wickedness. They are not forms of corruption. They are in your life because you care about it. Teach ourselves how to sit with them and just let them be. And then they can play that really important role that they play in our lives. So negative emotions aren't preventing you from living well. Negative emotions are part of what it means to live well.

After that morning, when he first came on deck for air, Ahab was every day visible to the crew, and by, it came to pass that he was almost continually in the air.

For a Khan of the Plank and a King of the Sea and a great lord of Leviathans was Ahab. I thought that the various species of whales needed some sort of popular, comprehensive classification. But it is a ponderous task.

Well, as being the one first regularly hunted by man. It yields the article commonly known as whalebone or baleen. The grand distinguishing feature of the finback is its fin. Even when other parts of its body are submerged and hidden beneath the surface, the fin alone can be seen protruding above the water. The finback is not gregarious. He seems a whale hater, as some men are man haters, very shy, always going solitary, unexpectedly rising to the surface in the remotest and most sullen waters. I tried to understand the sea through knowledge, classifying the whales. But to Ahab, whales were not objects of knowledge, they were objects of vengeance.

0: The Demarkin flask. The chip that's in him pecks the shell. It'll shoo thee out.
1: As the day drew to a close, Ahab suddenly came to a halt and ordered Starbuck.
2: Send everybody aft.
0: Send everybody aft!
3: So he's called us all here, just to witness a pedestrian feat.
1: But the whispering among the men did not last long. Vehemently pausing, he cried, as the day drew to a close,
4: What can you do when you see a whale, men?
5: Sing out for him!
6: Good! And what do ye next, men?
7: Lower away! And after him! And what tune is it ye pull to, men?
5: A dead whale

0: stoveboat. More and more strangely and fiercely glad and approving grew the countenance of the old man at every shout.
1: Ahab! Ahab! Ahab!
2: Look here. You see this banished ounce of gold? It is a $16 piece, men. Do you see it? Mr. Starbuck, hand me yon top maul.
3: Whosoever of ye raises me a white-headed whale with a wrinkled brow and a crooked jaw.
2: Whosoever of ye raises me that white-headed whale with three holes punctured in his starboard fluke. Look ye, whosoever of ye raises me that same white whale, he shall have this gold ounce, my boys.

0: Captain Ahab, that white whale must be the same that some call Moby Dick. Does he fantail a little curious, sir, before he goes down?
1: And has he a curious spout, too? Very bushy, even for a Parmaceti. And mighty quick, Captain Ahab.
2: Death and devils! Men, it is Moby Dick ye have seen! Moby Dick! Moby Dick! It was Moby Dick that dismantled me. Aye, aye. It was that accustomed white whale that raised me, made a poor pegging lubber of me.

0: forever and a day.
1: Aye, aye, and I'll chase him round Good Hope, and round the Horn, and round the Norway Maelstrom, and round Perdition's Flames before I give him up. And this is what ye have shipped for, men. To chase that white whale on both sides of land and over all sides of earth, till he spouts black blood and rolls fin out.
2: What say ye, men? Will ye splice hands on it now? I think ye do look brave.
0: Aye, aye! A sharp eye for the white whale, a sharp lance for Moby Dick.
3: But Ahab noticed that Starbuck wore a long, gloomy face. He asked Starbuck whether he would not chase the white whale, and whether he was not game for Moby Dick.
4: I came here to hunt whales, not my commander's vengeance. Vengeance on a dumb brute! It's as if we smoke thee from blindest instinct, madness! Captain Ahab sings blasphemers.
5: Hark ye! 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He heaps me. I see in him outrageous strength, with an inscrutable malice sinewing it. That inscrutable thing is chiefly what I hate. 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Truth hath no confines. 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
0: Drink and pass!

0: Advance, ye mates! 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
1: He grasped the three-level, radiating lances at their crossed center. While so doing, suddenly and nervously twitched them. The three mates quailed before his strong, sustained, and mystic aspect. Stubb and Flask looked sideways from him. The honest eye of Starbuck fell downright. Next, Ahab ordered the three harpooners to detach only the iron part of their harpoons, some 3 feet long. He then had the officers hold those irons and filled the harpoon sockets to the brim with the spirits from the pewter.
2: Drink, ye harpooners! Drink and swear, ye men that man the deathful whaleboat's bow! Death to Moby Dick! God!

0: harpooners lifted the long steel goblets and quaffed them down at once. Starbuck's heart was heavy, having witnessed Ahab's madness, maddened toward Moby Dick.
1: My soul is more than matched. She's overmanned, and by a madman. Insufferable sting that sanity should ground arms on such a field. But he drilled deep down and blasted all my reason out of me. Will I, nil I? The ineffable thing has tied me to him, tows me with a cable I have no knife to cut.